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the Canadian country crossover. It is Orville Peck with Ann Arbor's 107.1. Too Little Too Late on your Friday evening single off of his upcoming album Mule, out September 18th. Here's Green Day, Wake Me Up When September Ends.

0: I've said it before, and I'm going to stand on that hill. Edie Brickell, the New Bohemians, and What I Am, the antithesis, the sound of the 90s. And yes, that is my bold statement of the day. Can you believe it's already been 50 years of the Ann Arbor Folk Festival? The 50th annual Ann Arbor Folk Festival reveal happens on September 21st. Now, you can hear it here first on Ann Arbor's 107.1. Monday morning, September 21st at 8 a.m., Barb from the ARC will join Scott Vertical to announce the lineup and play some music from the artists as well. 50 years, well before my time, and I'm sure it'll go on well after my time. Tune in Monday morning, September 21st at 8 a.m. for the 50th annual Ann Arbor Folk Festival reveal. Coming up, Cannons on 107.1.
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2: It's going to be another amazing New Music Monday. 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

Ann Arbor's 107.1, the Revivalists and Heartstop on your Friday evening. Here's a timeless cut from Talking Heads from their 1980 Remain in Light album. Here's Once in a Lifetime.

0: It's Ann Arbor's 107.1 Timeless Cut from Talking Heads on your Friday evening. Hey, we like music, right? I mean, we're listening to 107.1 right now. We love music. How about in person? The Ann Arbor Django Reinhardt Festival happening at the Arc tomorrow evening at 8 o'clock. And the Ann Arbor Django Reinhardt Festival returns to the Arc for a joyous celebration of the music and legacy of jazz guitar pioneer Django Reinhardt. Well, hey, more information, if you want to go, starts at 8 o'clock tomorrow. You can find more information at thearc.org or annarbor.org.
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Elvis Costello watching The Detectives on your feature artist Friday. Ahead of his concert on Wednesday, he'll be playing at the Royal Oak Music Theater. But watching The Detectives, he basically wrote this song after staying up all night listening to The Clash's debut album on headphones over and over. At first, he didn't like the album, but something kept drawing him back to it. And I guess that's the result of it, watching The Detectives on your feature artist Friday. Here's Fun, We Are Young, 107.1.

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Ann Arbor's 107.1 off of Chuck Timely in the Hourglass. That's Role Model in High Hopes 3000. I like the obscure album names. I think artists should do more of those. Of course, Chuck Timely and the Hourglass. Here's Lenny Kravitz, 107.1.

0: Ann Arbor's 107.1, it's Lenny Kravitz on your Friday. Hey, tomorrow there's a pretty big game happening in town. Michigan taking on the Oklahoma Sooners at noon at the Big House. It's a maze out, and it is noon kick, so I don't know. It's not really a rivalry, but it is a big matchup. Now, Michigan is unranked, and Oklahoma, I think, is like number six or something like that. Don't quote me on that, but it should be a big matchup. I hope we can come home with a win, or, you know, not come home with a win. We're already home. I hope we can leave Big House with a win. I'm hopeful, though. Fontaine's D.C. Orchestra maneuvers in the dark. All next on 107.1. 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
1: Kasabian is part of the post-2000 wave of Britpop bands, and their new album, Act 3, is our pick of the week. 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

Has anyone ever told you you need to chill? 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

Made in Michigan is presented by Chelsea Lumber, and that's Kylie Phillips with What Living's Like on Ann Arbor's 107.1. I'm Derek on your Friday of Eric Black up next until midnight, but not before Beck. 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

It's Featured Artist Friday, brought to you by Bank of Ann Arbor. That's our featured artist this week, Elvis Costello, with his 1977 song, Allison, here on Ann Arbor's 107.1. My name is Eric Black, and that song, Allison, has been covered by a lot of different artists, including Linda Ronstadt, as well as Everything But the Girl and Green Day. They actually released that song back in 2023 for the 25th anniversary of Nimrod. They covered that song back in the 90s, but remained unreleased until 2023. I've got the final song for Feature Artist Friday coming up at the top of the 11 o'clock hour. Coming up later on this hour, we've got new music from Leon Bridges and his new album, Happiness Anytime. We're also going to hear from U2 and their latest single, Street of Dreams. Right now, it's new music from Cage the Elephant. It's Beaches in Tennessee on Ann Arbor's 107.1.

That's a drive from REM on Ann Arbor's 107.1. A big congratulations to Beth from Plymouth. She was one of the winners in our Labor Day giveaway online contest. She won $1,000 this Labor Day weekend. Well, we have a new contest, and I'll let you know more about that after new music from Leon Bridges. We're also going to hear from the English Beat after new music from U2. It's Street of Dreams here on Ann Arbor's 107.1.

0: Join Ann Arbor Symphony Orchestra for their Pop Season Opener on Saturday, September 19th. 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

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We're going to hear from Joe Hertler and the Rainbow Seekers after Natalie Merchant. It's Kinda Generous on Ann Arbor's 107.1.

inspired by your attendance at Sonic Lunch. It's another Made in Michigan track from Chelsea Lumber and Ann Arbor's 107.1.

That's Spinning Out from Joe Hertler and the Rainbow Seekers on Ann Arbor's 107.1. And coming up at the top of the 11 o'clock hour, we've got our final song for Feature Artist Friday, brought to you by Bank of Ann Arbor from Elvis Costello. We also have new music from Death Capricutie, as well as a studio A2 track from Michigander that they recorded earlier this year. That's all coming up in the 11 o'clock hour. We've got Weezer coming up next.

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1: That's Magnificent Hurt from Elvis Costello and the Imposters here in Ann Arbor's 107.1. It's a Feature Artist Friday brought to you by Bank of Ann Arbor. That was our final song for Feature Artist Friday from Elvis Costello and the Imposters. They're going to be at the Royal Oak Music Theater this Wednesday at 7 o'clock with Charlie Sexton. Tickets are still available for that show with Elvis Costello and the Imposters. And we have a new contest with our friends from the Ann Arbor Symphony Orchestra. I'll let you know more about that coming up after Death Cab for Cutie. Right now, it's Maggie Rogers, Don't Forget Me, on Ann Arbor's 107.1.

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0: That's Stone Over Water from Death Cab for Cutie on Ann Arbor's 107.1. You can step into the enchanting world of Studio Ghibli with the Ann Arbor Symphony Orchestra. 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Click on the contest tab for that Music of Ghibli contest. We're going to hear from Michigander and their Studio A2 session a little bit later on. We've got Courtney Barnett coming up next.
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2: It's going to be another amazing New Music Monday. 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

0: That's Charity from Courtney Barnett on Ann Arbor's 107.1. And coming up next, we're going to be playing a song from our Studio A2 archives, and you can hear those songs regularly on our Sunday show. 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
1: I feel like a stranger, think I might have gone missing. 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

That's Lost Boys from Phoebe Bridgers on Ann Arbor's 107.1. 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

That's Goo Goo Dolls with Name here in Ann Arbor's 107.1. And coming up next, we've got a cover from The Head and the Heart. They're celebrating their 15th anniversary of their debut self-titled studio album from back in 2011. And they released a cover of Loudon Wainwright's The Swimming Song. And it's next here in Ann Arbor's 107.1.

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Has anyone ever told you you need to chill? Well, we've got the soundtrack that can help with that. 3 hours uninterrupted, courtesy of Bank of Ann Arbor. 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
1: Hi, Beth. It's Mark calling from Ann Arbor's 107.1. How are you doing today?
0: I'm well. Mark, how are you?
1: Pretty good. So probably sometime in the last few weeks, you went and entered a contest, a Labor Day contest to win $1,000. You remember doing that?
0: I do.
1: You won $1,000.
0: Oh, my God.
1: Congratulations. And tell me, how hard was it to enter this contest?
0: Super easy.
1: Thank you very much for taking part, and congratulations on winning the $1,000.
0: Yeah, thanks so much.
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1: We've got more great tickets to give away all week starting Monday morning to see Teddy Swims at Little Caesars Arena September 29th, Camp at Meadowbrook on the 23rd, Bruce Hornsby at Hill Auditorium October 2nd, Devin Gilfillian right here at the Arc September 23rd, and tickets to the sold-out Phoebe Bridgers show October 3rd. 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
2: Welcome again to Acoustic Cafe. I'm your host, Rob Reinhart. This time, the Womack Sisters, a cool early Fleetwood Mac cover, new Phoebe Bridgers, and the band At. Plus, celebrating his 80th birthday, our in-studio guest, Loudon Wainwright III.
3: I'm the same person. I don't think people do change. I think that by the time you're 13, 14, and maybe even earlier, you know, depending on how much of a Freudian you are, it's pretty much set. You are who you are.
2: One of the most interesting and complex songwriters of the last 55 years, Wainwright made his debut in 1970. He had exactly one true hit, a novelty record, but the humor in that hit infused much of his work throughout, as did a searing sense of self-observation that could be painful to hear sometimes. He actually first trained to be an actor and has appeared in a bunch of movies and TV shows. He's the father of songwriters Rufus and Martha Wainwright and Lucy Wainwright Roach. And like John Prine, Kris Kristofferson, Bruce Springsteen, he was labeled a new Dylan back when that label was being tossed around in the early 70s, something for which he wrote a scathing song in the 90s. Long story short, when we started Acoustic Cafe in 1995, we knew Loudon Wainwright III was someone we had to have on a lot. And we did. So today, we're going to hear some of those moments as we honor Loudon Wainwright III, who turned 80 years old last week. And if you ask some of today's finest songwriters about Loudon, there is rarely anything but high praise. In fact, I have a Wainwright cover for you, released just a few weeks ago. But we're going to start with perhaps the best Wainwright cover of all from 25 years ago. His son Rufus covered his father's 1985 song One Man Guy for his second album called Poses. And joining him, sister Martha and Teddy Thompson. Teddy is Richard and Linda Thompson's son, and Richard Thompson produced the 1985 original version of this song. Here's Rufus, Martha, and Teddy with One Man Guy on Acoustic Cafe.

that is the Head and the Heart, who decided to mark the end of summer 2026 by doing a version of Loudon Wainwright III's Swimming Song. They didn't mention anything about his 80th birthday. They just decided they loved the song and put out a brand new cover of that. 25 years ago, Rufus Wainwright, sister Martha Wainwright, and Teddy Thompson all joined together on Rufus's second album called Poses, doing their version of One Man Guy. Lots more with Loudon Wainwright III coming up later on in the show. We have other things to get to, though, now, including another famous family name making music together. The name is Womack. These are the three nieces of Bobby Womack, the great soul singer from the 60s and 70s, who passed away back in 2014. Well, now those three nieces have decided to become a musical act themselves. They are called simply the Womack Sisters. And I think it's all spelled out right here, called My Sisters and Me. Womack Sisters on Acoustic Cafe.

simply the punctuation sign at, like Rob at acafe.com. That's the name of the band. If you want to find them online, it's harder because of that. You can find them on their website, at.band, at.band. They are a duo consisting of a beekeeper and a part-time wizard. We are looking forward to telling you more as they release their label debut on the 4AD label called Auto Smile, which is coming out in just a couple of weeks. Punish My Mind will be on that album, is what we heard from At. Before that, it was the Womack Sisters and My Sisters and Me. That from their self-titled debut, which is just out. I want to give you a sneak peek into next week's program. The in-studio guest is going to be Devin Gilfillian, welcoming Devin back for the third time on the program. Has a brand new album called Time Will Tell. Here's a stripped-down version of the song that closes the album, live here at Acoustic Cafe. You

0: that's okay.
1: He calls the album a country soul album. That is a stripped down version of the song You Can Hate Me Now. And that is a preview of next week's in-studio guest session with Devin Gilfillian here on Acoustic Cafe. And ahead, we're going to dip into our archives for some past performances from Loudon Wainwright III, who we are honoring this week for his 80th birthday, which was on September the 5th.
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5: You got your dead skunk in the middle of the road.
1: It was corny, it was goofy, and it was a top 20 hit in 1972 by Loudon Wainwright III. It also had almost nothing to do with the career that was taking shape and would flourish for more than 50 years. Loudon Wainwright III turned 80 years old last week, and we thought it might be fun to look back over some of our archives this week and pull out some choice moments from numerous visits we had with Loudon over the years. Wainwright came from privilege, to be sure. He was the son of an editor and columnist at Life magazine, and his family tree goes all the way back to Peter Stuyvesant. That's New Amsterdam, which is now called New York, of course, 100 years before the Declaration of Independence. But today, we're looking at one of the most respected songwriters of the rock era, who is still revered by current songwriters for his searing wit, intelligent songs, and a musical life occasionally well-lived and always well-chronicled in his work.
6: I'll rise and fall with you, 'cause you can't fail me now.
1: Loudon actually trained as an actor first, and that too became part of his career, appearing in films such as Knocked Up and The 40-Year-Old Virgin, plus TV from MASH to Parks and Recreation.
6: Well, I never did see so many TV stars, and I never did see so many rented cars.
1: In the early 70s, he was labeled one of the new Dylans, which he wrote about in a 1992 song.

0: Dylan, Loudon Wainwright III, is a songwriter's songwriter, and we honor him today at 80. Starting with this visit, in 2008, when he released an album called Recovery, working with producer Joe Henry to recreate songs from his first four albums, released between 1970 and 1973.
1: It was more Joe Henry's idea than mine. Joe was the one that really put forward the idea in a strong way and nudged me to do it. We were working on Strange Weirdos, which was the Knocked Up record, and then talking about this idea of recording old songs, and then we thought maybe we should do just the very oldest songs in the very first two albums, which were voice and guitar, because then it would be different, because we were going to record them with this band that we like to use. We just tried a song, one of my oldest songs on my second album called Motel Blues, and liked the way it felt and sounded. And when we finished the Knocked Up record, we reconvened sometime later and pushed through and made this record Recovery.
2: He wrote in the liner notes that justice was not served to some of these songs early on. And did you feel that way as well about some of this?
1: Well, all but two of the songs on the record were their original incarnations were voice and guitar. And in a sense, they were served, I think. I mean, the original version of Motel Blues, I think, was very well served, as was the original version of School Days, the very first song on my very first record. Now, what's different now is I'm a different singer. Same writer, but 37 years later, and a much different voice, and a much different approach to singing, just from singing all these years. There couldn't be much of a comparison. It is like two different guys. No, what the definitive version of Motel Blues is now, I don't know or care. I mean, we wanted to recut Motel Blues with this band, and the original version of Motel Blues with this guy with this really high, keening voice that I had in 1971, that's a cool version, too. I mean, that was very arresting to hear.
2: Have a lot of these songs fallen away over the years?
1: Some have,
2: From the live set.
1: In the live set, School Days has stayed in. Motel Blues, I'd have to say, has stayed in. The Man That Couldn't Cry has stayed in. And the other one that stayed in is Be Careful, There's a Baby in the House. But the other nine songs, I almost had to go back and relearn them. I didn't know some of them. I mean, I didn't even know the chords. I mean, if I'd given it some thought, I could have figured it out, because I only know five chords anyway. So here's a voice and guitar version of Motel Blues.
2: Again.
1: When a 25-year-old guy sings, "Come up to my motel room and save my life," that's an entirely different thing than when a 62-year-old guy sings. And that's what you're going to get now. A little more desperation, I'd say. Now when I ask, when I say, "Come up to my motel room," it's, "Come up to my motel room and show me how to work the Wi-Fi." Or open the window. This town television shuts off at 2:00.

0: of his very earliest songs. That is Loudon Wainwright III live here at Acoustic Cafe with Motel Blues as we are revisiting a 2008 session, as we are also celebrating Loudon Wainwright III's 80th birthday this week.
1: As you look back on it now, who was this 20-something who was doing these songs? Tell me about this artist.
2: He was a guy who's a lot like me. I mean, one of the interesting things to me anyway about this record is that some themes come through. Maybe not so much in that last song. Aging is mentioned a lot in the record. Looking back in Delaware when I was younger, old friend, don't you know it's over? If I was 16 again, I'd give my eye tooth. Now those songs were written by a 24, 25-year-old guy, but already I was concerned about my own demise and felt old. I even said it in that in New Paint, you know, that I feel old now. Now that I'm old, I really feel old. So I think it's
1: Do you remember that feeling at that age? I mean, it's hard. It's hard to look back over any period of time.
2: You know what I think? I think that people, although physically I've changed a great deal, we've talked about my voice, there are other physical aspects of me that have changed also. Thank God we're on radio. But I'm the same person. I don't think people do change. I think that by the time you're 13, 14, and maybe even earlier, you know, depending on how much of a Freudian you are, it's pretty much set. You are who you are. I feel like the same guy, you know. That guy certainly was and still is me.
1: You mentioned when Joe would throw out titles, there was sort of an emotional response. I'm wondering, was it at all painful? And when I say painful, I'm talking about the gentle, wincing pain, not, you know, wrenching.
2: Uh-huh.
1: Was it painful to go back to this period at all?
2: Not really. I mean, there were a couple of songs I didn't want to do just because I didn't feel like I could invest myself emotionally in them. There's a song on my first album called Glad to See You've Got Religion. I used to be ranting and railing about religion and... because I'd gone to an Episcopalian boarding school, and I'd also dabbled in the dark arts of, in the late 60s, of macrobiotics and yoga and LSD and, you know, that whole new wave. It's not new now, but, you know, that whole new Eastern spirituality. I think I have outgrown that kind of angry young man kind of railing thing. I think the record does have a more of a, dare I use the word, mellow or maybe even resigned tone. And if you can't be resigned at this point, I mean, I'm still fighting here, but there is an element of resignation in everything I do.

a new bow tie, I don't want a new dress. It's time to admit it, come on, it's time to confess. Say that you love me, open your heart.

0: Love Me. We're checking out a 2008 visit with Loudon Wainwright III as we are celebrating the 80th birthday of the man, which happened last week. Let's get back to another one from our in-studio session here on Acoustic Cafe.
1: Explain a little bit about this time period and how different some of this material would have been compared to some of your peers who were doing this in 1971.
2: First of all, in the beginning of one's career, one has to kind of set themselves apart from the pack. I think that's a good instinct to have. So in 1969 and 70, again, it was that post-San Francisco psychedelic long hair bell-bottoms thing, which that was my costume like everybody else. But when it came time to create my little persona, I went back a little earlier and chose my my boarding school outfit, Brooks Brothers gray flannel pants, short hair, a button-down shirt, kind of preppy psycho killer look.
1: Yeah, the beard. The rough beard.
2: And the stubbly beard, right. But no bell bottoms and short hair. And the other thing we mentioned, in 1970 and 71, people were doing what was called, they were called lots of things, but it was kind of like country rock or folk rock with drums and basses and pedal steel guitars. And I remember I got signed by Nesli Erdogan at Atlantic Records, Ahmed's brother. And they put me in the studio with this was the studio in New York with Aretha Franklin's piano was in the corner, and Arif Mardin came in to produce the session. They had Grady Tate on drums. I can't remember who the other musicians were, but they were the really good New York guys. And I was playing, and they were kind of going, "Man, what is this?" It just didn't feel right. So I just said thanks, but no thanks, and then went back to making a voice and guitar record. I was trying to differentiate or do something different or something new in a sense. The look was different, and so was the sound.
1: And the writing was a bit different, too.
2: No, they were introspective, kind of personal songs. Mm-hmm. And on the second record, there was this couple of silly ones like Plane 2 and Nice Jewish Girls. And I was beginning to try to hook into being funny, which later became a stronger part of the show. But I wasn't political at all. I wasn't marching in Washington, or I just was too self-absorbed. But that's the picture that I presented to people.

0: That is the only entry in our archive with two Wainwrights performing on the same song together. Loudon Wainwright III and daughter Lucy Wainwright Roach performing the song called You Can't Fail Me Now, which was on the soundtrack that Loudon was talking about earlier that he worked on with Joe Henry, Strange Weirdos, music from and inspired by the film Knocked Up. That is the first of our visits with Loudon Wainwright III. We will have more as we move through today's show. Loudon Wainwright III turned 80 years old last week. And of course, we're fans. 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
0: You're listening to Acoustic Cafe. I'm Rob Reinhart. Perhaps you've heard Leon Bridges is embarking on a 4-EP release, which will comprise, in total, a new album called Happiness Anytime. It's a new sound for Leon, as he is using 2/3 of the band Jungle as the producers on the songs for Happiness Anytime. If you are familiar with Jungle and you're familiar with the full work of Leon Bridges, you hear they're kind of meeting in the middle here on the song called All Day, All Night on Acoustic Cafe.
10: Yeah.

from Ride Lonesome, the new album from Beck, and the song called Disappearing Act. And if it sounds familiar to you, that is because he is going back using the players that he used on the album Morning Phase, the album Sea Change, and Sea Change producer Nigel Godrich for Ride Lonesome. Before that, Leon Bridges out of Texas totally throwing things open and using Jungle, the band Jungle, two-thirds of the band Jungle, to produce a new series of EPs called Happiness Anytime. All Day, All Night is the name of that kind of bossa nova song that we heard from Leon Bridges. Not to be confused with Phoebe Bridgers, who released a brand new album, 16 tracks, called Lost Weekend. It is, to be charitable, a kind of meandering collection. She has a ton of guests that I feel are not used to their greatest extent. Here, the great mandolinist, who is a solo artist, a band member in so many outfits, Punch Brothers, Nickel Creek, Goat Rodeo, and so many more, Chris Thiele. And he does contribute to the track called Haunted on Acoustic Cafe.

0: different types of playing from the same guy. That is Chris Thiele with Michael Daves and the song Sleep with One Eye Open, live here at Acoustic Cafe. And before that, we heard Chris contributing to the new Phoebe Bridgers album called Lost Weekend. The song was Haunted. Next hour on Acoustic Cafe, we have new Keb Moe, also Ryan Beatty, a great cover from Ken Pomeroy, plus more moments from past interviews with Loudon Wainwright III, who turned 80 years old last week.
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0: We're starting the second hour of Acoustic Cafe now. I'm Rob Reinhart. Thank you so much for listening today. One of the things we're doing on the program today is paying tribute to Loudon Wainwright III, who just turned 80 years old last week. Over the years, we have done many visits with Loudon. We have collected many songs with Loudon at various phases over the last 32 years of this program. And of course, his career goes back to his debut in 1970. Last hour, we played some of those early songs because he revisited them in a 2008 album called Recovery. Several very good examples of a young man doing some very serious songwriting. Now I want to turn to the more humorous side of Loudon Wainwright III. In the late 1990s, he did a series of songs for both NPR and Nightline. He was commissioned to do those songs on topical matters. So in the late 90s, one of the things that he was asked to do was a song about the new Beatlemania that had started in 1996 when they released both the film and audio version of the Beatles anthology series.
6: Yeah, you know, I have written it. The people at NPR are great, and I've had about 20 things on over the last... I started writing them in 90, I guess, so it's been about 7 years.
7: And you bring them... You bring the songs to them.
6: Well, I bring it to them, or they call up, Tom Cole, the arts guy over there, will call me and say, give me a... Actually, this is an example of what I think... when the Beatles were going to get back together again, in so much as that they have had this demo that Lennon made, and then Paul and George and Ringo took it into the studio and supplemented it. Tom Cole at NPR called me and said, how about a Beatles song or about something about this? So I wrote this, which encompasses a lot of other people, I guess most of whom are dead. it's that age thing, you know, I'm writing right about the age thing. But I think this is a terrific song, and they didn't use it.
7: Huh.
6: So the heck with that.
7: We'll use it.

0: See, I think that's a great tune. I don't know why they passed on that. Too morbid, maybe, but hey.
1: Beatles song recorded live here at Acoustic Cafe back in 1998. This week on the program, we are paying tribute to Loudon Wainwright III, who turned 80 years old last week. And now let's turn to that acting thing. We mentioned it last hour. Acting has been very much a part of his career for the last 50-plus years.
2: I've got a list of stuff here that's all either out or coming. I mean, you're doing a lot of stuff.
0: Right? we tried to make it look that way.
2: Well, sure, it looks that way. Undeclared is coming on DVD now. That lasted.
0: They didn't quite get a season. I think there's 20 or something episodes, and I'm in 9 of them. And there's a chapter or an added feature of me doing some songs at a club in Largo that they're going to include on the DVD.
2: And you and Rufus and Martha, all in the Aviator.
0: All in the Aviator.
2: An interesting idea. How did that?
0: Randy Poster, who was the music supervisor on that. I met him when I did a little cameo performance in a film called 28 Days. He just thought it might be a clever idea, and I guess he pitched it to Mr. Scorsese, and Marty took the bait.
2: That's a great idea.
0: Yeah.
2: Then there's, 40-Year-Old Virgin?
0: Yeah, that's a Judd Apatow film. Judd created Undeclared, so I got 2 days' work on that.
2: Good. Okay. Now, the last time we were talking about, this is before Big Fish came out, but you joked and you said, it is a small but pivotal role.
0: Mm-hmm.
2: And then I saw the movie and it was a great role. It was a pivotal role. It was excellent. It was well done. But it got me thinking, are there parts that you want because you really think they are you, or... do you want to pretty much take anything and I'll give it a try. I'll try that. I'll try to be that person.
0: At this point, it would be the latter. I'll take anything I can get.
2: Well, I mean, and I don't mean to cast it that way. I don't mean to throw it out there and say, whatever comes your way. But are there things that you look at and say, I can really get into this character?
0: Well, you have to believe that. I mean, you know, and there are certainly things that I see other people doing where I say to myself, "Hey, I could have done that. Why didn't I get that job?"
2: Yeah.
0: I mean, I'm a character actor now, I guess. So you have to believe that you can do just about anything. At least convince yourself of that, to convince them, because so much of acting is convincing them to give you the job. Mm-hmm. The process of the audition, meeting with the director. I mean, it's the most humiliating, degrading. Unless, of course, you're established, you know. If you're someone like Steve Buscemi, then they just say, here, want to do this, want to do this, want to do that. Mm-hmm. But at my level, it's really a lot of auditioning and begging and pleading and wheedling.
2: You know, the other side of your career, where people buy tickets to see you. There's no auditioning. You're not getting up on stage, and if you play 3 songs they don't like you, you're out.
0: Yeah, I did that, though, in the beginning,
2: like everybody else. But, I mean, you know, that is an interesting...
0: Well, fortunately, I have folk music to fall back on.
2: Oh, yeah, there it is. All right. Now, you have a new song about Los Angeles.
0: Yeah.
2: Another one about Los Angeles.
0: Yeah. I'll play that one for you. This is called Gray in L.A. This winter, I'm sure you might have read about it or heard about it, that we had these incredible kind of biblical rainstorms in Southern California. Houses swept away, and out of all that moisture, this song somehow germinated and grew. A SIG alert. Do you know what a SIG alert is? Okay. It's something that's pretty indigenous to Los Angeles, or at least California. It has to do with, it was nothing to do with cigarettes. There was some guy called SIG, S-I-G, who invented a way to gauge traffic flow on freeways. So when you get a SIG alert on the 405 or the 10, it basically means things are completely screwed up and you're going to be sitting there. So there's a SIG alert on the 405, you know. So that's what a SIG alert is. Lori David is Larry David's wife. Larry David from Curb Your Enthusiasm and Seinfeld. Very, very active politically person. And the last reference, which people should know about, is Brad Gray, who is a very powerful TV movie producer. He's Mr. Big.
2: Mr. Big.
0: So here's Gray in L.A.

That is Gray in L.A. The song did turn up on an album called Strange Weirdos, music from and inspired by the film Knocked Up, in which Loudon Wainwright III also appeared. You are listening to Acoustic Cafe. We are paying tribute to Loudon Wainwright III in parts through the program, and we'll get to one more from Loudon at the end of the show. Let's get to something new from Keb Moe. Keb Moe's brand new album is called The Breakdown. It is the most simple album he has done in decades. This song is called We Make Love on Acoustic Cafe. We got

In case you were wondering about the lasting effect of Harry Nilsson, singer and songwriter from the 60s and 70s, who's been gone better than 30 years, just listen to Ryan Beatty's new album, which is called Sweet Fortune. Ryan Beatty, most recently, having contributed 4 songs to the Cowboy Carter album from Beyonce and many, many others. He works with lots of people out in Los Angeles. The song there called Too Many Ways, brand new from Ryan Beatty. Keb Mo.

0: 20 years ago, live here at Acoustic Cafe. That is Regina Spektor. Now, in 2006, she made her major label formal debut with the album Begin to Hope, but also performed that one for us from her second album, Songs, in 2002, an independent release. We just heard Prisoners. And ahead on the show, Ken Pomeroy pulling stuff from the parents, for sure. Also, interesting new solo work from Brandon Flowers, plus Monrovia earlier this year, and the Arcadian Wild a few weeks ago, live here.
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0: Before Fleetwood Mac exploded into the stratosphere, there was a version of the band that featured Bob Welch. Welch wrote and sang some of the band's best-known songs from 1971 to 74 until he resigned from Fleetwood Mac to be replaced by, wait for it, Stevie Nicks and Lindsey Buckingham. Now you're hearing the song from 1972's Bare Trees record called Sentimental Lady, which has been covered before. That is Bob Welch, who did the song again on his solo debut in 1977 with Stevie, Lindsey, Mick Fleetwood, and Christine McVie backing him up. And just now comes a brand new version from 23-year-old Oklahoma songwriter Ken Pomeroy. A new EP called Tonight's News features songs from Gillian Welch, no relation to Bob, John Denver, Jackson Browne, Woody Guthrie, and this version of Sentimental Lady on Acoustic Cafe.

Killers frontman Brandon Flowers. It's a whole new deal on album number 4 called Thrasher. It's a country record. It really is unapologetically a country record. Brandon went to Nashville, worked with a different bunch of killers, those being studio killers who play often in Nashville, creating these brand new songs, like that one called Miss America from the new album, which he said is based largely on his father's record collection. A lot of country music there. His father at age 82 really approves of the new album. Before that, we heard a cover of Sentimental Lady from the 1970s, a Bob Welch composition for Fleetwood Mac. Then Bob covered it again and had a hit with it in the late 70s. Ken Pomeroy has just put out now an EP of covers. It's called Tonight's News, from 23-year-old singer and songwriter out of Oklahoma, Ken Pomeroy. Now something new from Monrovia. He had 4 EPs as he transitioned from kind of a pop hip-hop sound to this very calm, folky, Cat Stevens-like singer-songwriter persona. And Monrovia has really done well with that. From the album Bloodline, the song here is Little by Little on Acoustic Cafe. I don't

0: Live in our studios at Acoustic Cafe, the song Comes Around Again. The band is called The Arcadian Wild. They are, well, billed as a trio, but they came as a four-piece, of course, with their bassist in tow. They have a brand new album called Make It Out Alive, where you will find the original version of that that sounds much like that. And you can hear the full visit with The Arcadian Wild. 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You'll also find a visit from last year with Monrovia. Monrovia's new album this year, it's called Bloodline, and from that we heard the song Little by Little. And ahead on the program, a bit more of the Wainwright family history. Live since 65, the Ark looks to the future with a storied history. 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Contemporary and traditional music, storytelling, and community building. 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
0: You're listening to Acoustic Cafe. I'm Rob Reinhart. On the show today, we are paying tribute to Loudon Wainwright III, who turned 80 years old last week, has been a linchpin for this program really since we started 32 years ago, and we have tried to keep up with the family over the years as well. In addition to Loudon Wainwright III, he has a sister, Sloan Wainwright. She is also a performing artist. Then there are the two children from the couple, Loudon Wainwright III and Kate McGarrigle. That would be Martha and Rufus Wainwright, both with long careers of their own. And a bit shorter career, because she took longer to get into it, Lucy Wainwright Roach. She is the child of Loudon Wainwright III and Suzy Roach. By far, the most dramatic performer of all of the Wainwrights is son Rufus. In addition to lots of original songs that he has written, performed, recorded, there are vast interpretations of Broadway show tunes he has recreated to a T, a Judy Garland concert from the 1960s. He's created operas and had them staged around the world. And on the last album of truly original songwriting called Out of the Game in 2012, he created a song in tribute to his mother, Kate, who had died in 2010 from cancer. The song, delivered here a cappella, live in our studios, is called

0: Rufus Wainwright here at Acoustic Cafe back in 2012. The song called Candles, written for his late mother, Kate McGarrigle, who died in 2010. As I mentioned, the Wainwright connections are extensive. Blood relationships to Kate and Anna McGarrigle, of course, the Roaches through Suzzy Roach, and Leonard Cohen. Yes, the late legend's daughter is Lorca Cohn, and her daughter's father is Rufus Wainwright. And Viva Catherine Wainwright Cohn has three parents because Rufus's husband is considered a deputy dad. We started the show with Rufus, Sister Martha, Teddy Thompson with their cover of Loudon Wainwright III's One Man Guy. That was from 2001. And that year, we had separate visits with both Wainwrights, and I asked Loudon about the song evolving from his version in 1985 to the cover by his son.
1: I was working on a record, writing for a record. Actually, this record wound up being produced by Richard Thompson, which is kind of ironic because when you go to the other end of the story, the Rufus end of the story, but I had moved away from New York, and I'd split up with Suzzy Roach, and I was feeling isolated and sorry for myself, so I wrote this kind of song about selfishness and unhappiness and call One Man Guy. The guy that was helping me with my career then, I said, this is a great song. We should call the album One Man Guy. Paul Charles, this man that was kind of my manager then, said, you can't do that. They'll think you're gay. So I said, okay, you're right, I'm wrong. So we wound up calling the album I'm All Right, which is another tune on the record. But I always thought that One Man Guy was the best song on that record. So, you know, calendar pages flipping years ahead, you know, 15 years later, Rufus decides that he loves One Man Guy. And I hear that he's singing it in his show, and that pleases me. And then they're making the second record of his poses, and I hear he tells me, we cut One Man Guy with Punny, which is my daughter Martha, and Teddy Thompson, Rich's kid. I think, wow, that's cool. And then I hear it, and it's kind of the definitive version of the song. Mm-hmm. So it's a nice, interesting story.
2: 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They'll understand what I stand for.

0: kind of a guy. Try to do that macho thing there at the end.
1: Thank you so much.
0: Thank you.
2: Loudon Wainwright III live in our studios at Acoustic Cafe. The song One Man Guy. And happy 80th birthday. That was last week. Loudon Wainwright III at 80. We'll be back in just a moment to wrap everything up here and tell you all about next week.
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2: So glad you were able to join us for this 80th birthday celebration for Loudon Wainwright III. Thank you so much, and happy belated birthday to Loudon Wainwright. 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
8: Hey, I'm Carmel Holt, and welcome to She Rose Radio, an independent space that was created to turn up the volume of women, non-binary, and gender-expansive voices in song and conversation. 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

Crazy that it's been 20 years since Amy Winehouse released her instantly classic second album, Back to Black. That's a previously unreleased demo version of Tears Dry on Their Own from an upcoming 20th anniversary deluxe reissue of the album, which is coming out October 23rd. The collection brings together four unreleased demos, rare B-sides, and a live performance recorded at the Paradiso in Amsterdam during the Back to Black tour. Amy would have been 43 this year on Monday, September 14th. Also, we wish a very happy birthday to Fiona Apple, born on September 13th, 1977, and we went back to the Idler Wheel for Every Single Night. Welcome to the She Rose Radio Hour, my friends. I'm your host, Carmel Holt, and it's so great to see you, as always. And before we get into what's coming up this hour, a reminder that we are a tiny feminist 100% independent production, and we rely on the support of our radio affiliates and listeners like you. 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which amplifies women's voices through song and conversations, just like the one that you'll hear later this hour with Nico Case as we revisit her most recent interview with us recorded a year ago when she released her latest album, Neon Gray, Midnight Green. Nico just celebrated a birthday a few days ago, and she's headed out on her fall tour starting in a month. That's coming up in the second part of the show. Hope that you can stick around for that. Right now, another Virgo birthday to celebrate: guitarist, vocalist, and lyricist Belinda Butcher of the pioneering shoegaze band My Bloody Valentine is 65 on September 16th. From their 2013 album MBV, here's Only Tomorrow.

0: Happy birthday to a couple of UK guitar sheroes who share a birthday on September 16th. Justine Frischman of Elastica and Belinda Butcher of My Bloody Valentine. We heard Stutter from Elastica's 1995 self-titled debut and from My Bloody Valentine's 2013 third album, MBV, which was their first in over two decades. We heard Only Tomorrow. I'm Carmel Holt. This week, we revisit Nico Case's 2025 interview as we celebrate her recent birthday, her upcoming fall tour, and the release of Case Lang Beer's 10th anniversary reissue. That's coming up after the break. Stay with us.
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0: You're listening to She Rose, and I'm Carmel Holt. I'll happily admit that I will take any excuse to spotlight Nico Case, and not that I need one, but this week I have five. The biggest news is that the musical adaptation of Thelma and Louise, for which Nico Case wrote the music and lyrics, is getting its world premiere run in London at the Young Vic through October. Fingers crossed that it comes to Broadway next, but we send congrats out to Nico, and we're just a couple of weeks away from the one-year anniversary of Neon Grey Midnight Green, plus her fall tour in support of that album begins in mid-October. Okay, that's three things. It was also just Nico's birthday on September 8th, and reason five to share our love for Nico this week, Case Lang Veers, the beloved self-titled album by the supergroup that brought Nico together with Katie Lang and Laura Veers, was just reissued for its 10th anniversary. It includes a previously unreleased track and 12 live recordings from their original 2016 tour. Here's a sample of the live version of Supermoon.

0: Supermoon.
1: That's Case Lang Beers with a live version of Supermoon, a song written by Nico and Laura Beers and found on the new 10th anniversary reissue of Case Lang Beers. With so many reasons to celebrate the Shiro she is, we bring you an encore presentation of Nico Case as this week's Shiro in the Spotlight.
2: Welcome back, Nico Case, to Shiro's. I'm so excited to have you. Yay!
3: Thank you. I'm so excited to be back.
2: I want to congratulate you on your very first fully self-produced record, because that's a big deal.
3: Well, thank you. You know, I didn't do it alone. I just decided to credit myself like a white man for a change. I was like, you know.
2: I love it. So when did the writing of this record come and how long did that process take?
3: I guess my last record came out like 7 years ago, so probably about that long.
2: Was there a first song on the album?
3: Oh, it's a really good question. To me, the first song on the record was Destination. I think I wrote it about 2 years ago and it just seemed really immediate and it got out a lot of what I was trying to say. I don't know. And it kind of made me realize that a lot of the songs that I had been working on were tributes to music and musicians. And so that one seems very like the chapter one sort of thing.

0: destination that opens up the brand new Nico Case album, her ninth studio release, Neon Gray, Midnight Green. We have Nico Case in the Shiro spotlight, and I'm Carmel Holt. So once you decided that you were going to take this grouping of songs and record them, what happened next? Like, how did you assemble everyone? Where did you assemble everyone?
1: Well, I have a studio and I really wanted to record it here. So I called the True Blue team and then some new guests for the record. And once we had the bed tracks for everything, I was able to go to Colorado to meet up with Tom Hagerman, who did the orchestration charts, and see the orchestra perform the songs, which was a little bit like hearing one of your own songs as though it wasn't yours.
0: Yeah.
1: So there was a lot of crying and a lot of, thank you guys so much. Oh my God. You know, there was a lot of snotty nose weeping on my part.
0: And you and Paul Rigby worked together on a lot of these songs.
1: Yes.
0: Such a old friend and old collaborator. Why do you think that that relationship works so well?
1: Because Paul loves when somebody asks him, okay, we have two impossible melodies that can't go together. I want to stick them together. So Paul, play me every single note that can go in between these two parts. And there's just this super nerdy jazz school brain of his that latches onto that. And he loves figuring those weird algebra problems out.
0: Can you give us an example? Maybe we should play something.
1: I know we worked a lot on Baby, I'm Not a Werewolf that way, because I

0: wrote way too much for that song, and I ended up just having to edit a lot of it down. And I like to change time signatures. I like to change keys. And he's the guy who's so excited to do things like that because they're hard.
1: Yeah. Well, do you want to set this song up before we hear a little bit of it?
0: Well, this song was about going through a second adolescence with menopause, where there's a lot of time where you're just a liquid inside your own body and you don't recognize any of your internal markers and you feel pretty nuts. And sometimes you have to set yourself up to remember who you are because it's really a wild ride. Also, menopause has nothing but really negative connotations around it. It's supposed to be when we shrivel up and are no longer fertile, which I had never had any interest in being anyway. So I got to see it from another perspective. So it was more of an exploration of all the subterranean caverns. It's like you have to go deep into the bowels of the monster. It was fascinating and terrifying. And it's the hero's journey because it's this great sort of crucible where you burn off all the shit that you don't need. And then you come out the other side way more yourself in a really great way. So that's kind of where I was at with Baby, I'm Not a Werewolf. The long and short of it is. I woke up.

0: Baby, I'm Not a Werewolf, which lands almost at the tail end. I guess it's called the penultimate track. Is that, am I getting that right? The penultimate track?
1: I have no idea.
0: I think so. I'm going to use that fancy word.
1: I trust you.
0: It feels good to say.
1: I would not trust me, but I trust okay. you that it is the penultimate.
0: The penultimate track. Nico Case is here with us on Shiro's, and the new album is called Neon Gray, Midnight Green. I was thinking about the timeline of the trifecta of the new album, the musical, and writing your memoir. And I wondered, anything shift? Anything change?
1: I think the musical probably shifted it way more than the memoir did. Because every line, everything in the musical is juried by other people. And it takes a lot of the heavy lifting out. It's like you're pulling your own harrow through the field, like you're wearing the harness and you're doing it when you're making your own record. And then when you go to Broadway, it's like you're riding in like a Cadillac hovercraft because, you know, you do have to kill your darlings and you do have to give up on things that you think are really good because everybody else doesn't like it. But I find that I really trust them, so it doesn't hurt,
0: right?
1: You know, and if I really go to the mat for something, they respect that. And I've never really missed anything horribly that we got rid of. But I always thought I was so picky and took so much time with my own songs. And then after working on the musical, I realized I kind of don't. Maybe compared to some people I do, but it felt good to be a little freer with it in the recording.
0: That's amazing. It feels like this record has more addressing that experience of being a woman.
1: Yes, but I'm usually talking about other people. Unless I'm talking about myself in a way that I didn't notice, which is, you know, usually the case.
0: Yeah.
1: I think I've always been kind of in the middle. Like I'm a gender fluid person. I don't feel like a woman or a man, but I go by she.
0: We talk about ageism on Shiro's a lot. So I just was wondering, like, if you had had any thoughts about that in this new decade that you're in, or if you're just like, I haven't thought about it.
1: Well, I think about, you know, stuff like, if my knee hurts for a long time, I'll be like, I really should probably get that x-rayed. And, you know, the Rolling Stones, for good or bad, they still pack places. I mean, I applaud.
0: What have you seen change for women since you started?
1: Everything and nothing. We are everywhere now and still people don't get it. And I feel slightly validated and it's sick. But, you know, I've been saying for a long time, people hate women. They're taught to hate them. So they hate them. And now that we're in an incredibly outwardly violently misogynist period, or at least to the people, I guess, who just thought I was making up a story, like when it's dawning on them now, I don't have empathy for how long it took for them to realize that it was true.
0: Mm. Now it's unavoidable. Although there are some that would say that in music, women are everywhere and we're dominating.
1: Like, we are. But the music industry is pretending we're not. It's so weird. It's like we're ghosts and no one can see us, but we're running the show.
0: Yeah.
1: Like, I remember being in a studio in Sweden making my last record, and there was a bunch of engineers who were women in the studio next door. And I went in there for some reason and was introduced to them. And I was like, oh, it's so exciting to see you here, engineering.
0: Yeah.
1: Because I'm older and there didn't used to be women, and they're just like, yeah. Don't cry, lady. Okay, whatever. Like, they get to take it for granted.
0: Yeah.
1: I love that they get to take it for granted. And I don't even mind seeming like a crazy person. But I just want to make sure that they do that, but they also know that they were not there earlier.
0: And you did say in your press release about this record, there are so few producers who are women, non-binary, or trans that people don't think of us as an option. And I'm proud to have produced this record. It's my vision. It's my veto power. It is my taste. Thank you for saying that out loud.
1: You're welcome. I don't think people are out there against us, but the percentage is so small.
0: It is.
1: And, you know, I don't think of women when I think of producers. And that's bad. Like when you yourself, a producer, does not think of other women, non-binary, trans people as producers, like there's a problem. And I don't think men are standing in our way or anything. I think it's just the men who are dead who stood in our way did such a good job that we're just kind of catching up now to try to like bust through this thing.
0: Right. Can we talk about the song Tomboy Gold?
1: Well, the song Destination is about other people from my perspective. And then Tomboy Gold is the shadow of that song, and it is from the perspective of the people being sung about in a way. So they're a couple. They're one unit, so they had to be together on the record.
2: Hip check through the crowd to what you think is the center. Think is the center. Hip check till your pinball grooves. Hip check on that bar of the hammer. Hip check through the crowd to what you think is the center. Think is the center.
3: Where is my heart?
2: Triangle made by the highway and the exit and the overpass. In the triangle made by the highway and the exit and the overpass. Triangle made by the highway and the exit and the overpass.
4: Daddy used to let me hold the timing gun.

0: That's Tomboy Gold from the new Nico Case album, Neon Gray, Midnight Green, her ninth studio album. I'm Carmel Holt, and she's here with us on Shiro's. You talked a little bit about the overall theme of this being like a collection of love songs or songs to musicians and to music.
1: Yeah, that song in particular is kind of a shout out to the women I would see coming up in music out there, especially the gay women. They had a very distinct swagger that gave me whiplash. And I didn't understand why it was so compelling. You know, I was like, huh, there's something about them. And it wasn't some sexist stereotypical notion about swagger. It was a very different kind of swagger. And I feel like women who didn't grow up caring about the male gaze or caring what men thought of them or what their measure was in the eyes of men, there was something so singular of purpose and so forceful and formidable and so tender about the way those people that I looked up to would move through the world. And they helped me see myself better, and they helped me know that there was something else out there and that women weren't this little thin, you know, sliver of what the definition of us are. Because I'm not like that at all. Like, I'm a pretty ferocious person. But, you know, when you're trained to believe one thing, it's hard to put it down. And, you know, it never went well, any of that stuff that I thought, like, trying to fit into it. It was always really embarrassing and weird. So, you know, now that stuff is funny, but I do get kind of melancholy when I think about how much time I wasted worrying about it and how much of myself I didn't let out.
0: Man, do I relate to that so much?
1: Yeah, right?
0: Yep. Well, we have time for the Shiro's Magic Wand. You ready to make a wish?
1: I'm ready.
0: Okay. So I'm going to hand you the Shiro's Magic Wand. Might actually be a little heavier than you imagine because it holds the power to change anything in the music industry for women, for non-binary, queer, BIPOC folks, anyone whose voice is not equally heard. First wave of the wand, what would you change, Nico Case?
1: I just erase the Country Music Institution off the face of the earth.
0: Nice.
1: The gatekeepers, they're gone. You make that country music, ladies. Get out there. All you theys and thems and everybody, please.
0: May it be so.
1: May it be so.
0: Nico, thank you for being with us on Shiro's. How should we go out today?
1: Thank you for having me.
0: What song should we close
1: Always
0: with?
1: Always an honor. What song?
0: Yeah.
1: I like the title track because it was such a great excuse to play baritone guitar, which is just my favorite sound.
0: Can you tell us anything about this song before we go into it?
1: It's just Womankind's Revenge.

0: 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Neon Gray Midnight Green is out now on Anti Records. 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
0: It's She Rose and I'm Carmel Holt. It's been a tough couple of weeks of big losses of She Rose. Dolly Parton, Gloria Steinem, and most recently, musician, jazz singer, songwriter, and producer, Cassandra Wilson, who passed away at the age of 70 on September 2nd. Known for her incredible interpretations of songs of all genres, her 1995 album, New Moon Daughter, was a standout in her discography and won Cassandra her first Grammy Award for Best Jazz Vocal Album. This song became one of her signature songs, her version of Sun House's Death Letter.

0: Rest in peace, Cassandra Wilson. That was You Go to My Head from her 16th and final studio album, Coming Forth by Day, which was an homage to legendary jazz vocalist Billie Holiday, commemorating the 100th anniversary of the singer's birth. And from New Moon Daughter, we heard her haunting version of Death Letter by Sun House. That does it for this week's edition of Shiro's Radio. 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

The National with Tropic Morning News on Ann Arbor's 107.1. It's Mark Copeland in for Kojo this morning. Made in Michigan artist Kylie Phillips has a new album coming called Before I Am Invisible. She's doing an album release gathering, a party at the Arc on October 29th. That's a Thursday night. If you wanted to go, you can go to thearc.org to see about getting tickets. Now, from the new album, it's What Living's Like, Made in Michigan music, brought to you by Chelsea Lumber on Ann Arbor's 107.1 with Kylie Phillips.

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12: It's going to be another amazing New Music Monday. 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

Wolf Alice and White Horses on Ann Arbor's 107.1. They just released a new EP, like the B-sides from the album The Clearing. The Revivalists will be in the state of Michigan 3 weeks from today, October 3rd, opening for Red Clay Strays at Van Andel Arena in Grand Rapids. 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

0: Death Cab for Cutie was Stone Over Water on Ann Arbor's 107.1. Still have not toured in the Midwest to support their latest album, I Built You a Tower, but maybe they'll make an announcement soon. 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We're going to go fishing coming up. 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

Gone Fishing on Ann Arbor's 107.1. Today's catch weighed 5 minutes and 8 seconds. It's called Fee. I think that's the first song in the first album, actually. I love that song. And I don't think Fee is named after the lead singer of the Tubes, Fee Wabel, but I could be wrong on that. I once read a review of a Tubes album, and the line that always stuck with me was, Fee Wabel has a unique vocal range. Two notes, both flat. I disagree with that, actually. I think Fee Wabel was a great frontman. Not the greatest vocal range, but it didn't matter. He knew how to put on a show. It's music from KG Elephant. It's Beaches in Tennessee with Ann Arbor's 107.1.

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And of all the REM songs out there, this one is my favorite. 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

terrific song from a terrific album, Pretenders 2 in 1981. Talk of the Town with Ann Arbor's 107.1. Fontaine's D.C. will have a new album out in a little more than a month, October 16th. It's called Dopamine Chamber. From their album Romance, It's Amazing to Be Young with Ann Arbor's 107.1.

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0: one of my favorite power pop songs ever on Ann Arbor's 107.1, Girlfriend from Matthew Sweet. And speaking of Sweet, we have a couple great new Sweet deals that went up on AnnArbor's107.1.com yesterday. And it is wired season, certainly. You kind of felt it in the air last night. It's starting to feel a little bit like fall, not quite as warm, and great fall activities is going to Wired's. Now, you can get a two-pack of tickets for Wired's Country Fair day tickets. Just two tickets for $29.50. That's amazing. That's half off. Plenty of activities. You've got the corn maze. Of course, you've got the cider mill. And, you know, they got the donuts, which are amazing. They smell great. You want to eat 30 of them. They melt in your mouth. It's just awesome. Again, a two-pack of tickets for just $29.50. And, of course, Halloween season is approaching quickly, and Wired's Night Terrors, their haunted thrill park, you can get a ticket for that half off, just $34.50. They certainly do it right. So two great new Sweet deals. You can acquire these by going to AnnArbor's107.1.com. It's on the right. You scroll down a little bit. You click Sweet Deals. Bob's your uncle. 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

0: Leon Bridges, great song called Light the Way on Ann Arbor's 107.1. The full album for Happiness Anytime will be released on September 25th. He's been releasing it in three stages, and the first two stages are already out. But if you want the full complete edition, again, September 25th, it'll be out. On the way, we've got music from Jesse Wells, a great Made in Michigan track from The Accidentals, and Mumford & Sons, next on 107.1.
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We're so into music, even our potholes have rhythm. It's another Made in Michigan track from Chelsea Lumber and Ann Arbor's 107.1.

great Made in Michigan track brought to you by Chelsea Lumber, The Accidentals, and Earthbound on Ann Arbor's 107.1. You don't need directions with this song. Well,

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1: Hi, Beth. It's Mark calling from Ann Arbor's 107.1. How are you doing today?
0: I'm well, Mark. How are you?
1: Pretty good. So probably sometime in the last few weeks, you went and entered a contest, a Labor Day contest to win $1,000. You remember doing that?
0: I do.
1: You won $1,000.
0: Oh, my gosh.
1: Congratulations. And tell me, how hard was it to enter this contest?
0: Super easy.
1: Thank you very much for taking part, and congratulations on winning the $1,000.
0: Yeah, thanks so much.
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1: Michigan football welcomes 11th-ranked Oklahoma to the Big House for a noon kickoff. Come From Away, the musical about Gander, Newfoundland after the events of 9/11, is showing at the Croswell Opera House in Adrian 2:30 and 7:30 today and tomorrow. Comedian Mike Green is at Ann Arbor Comedy Showcase. The Ann Arbor Django Reinhardt Festival is at the Arc tonight. It's an evening with Devin Skillian at JD Stage Bistro in Chelsea. It's karaoke at the Owl in Milan. There's live music at the Ipsy Ale House starting at 4:30. Blush Pastel Dreams is at Bloom Meadworks at 8:30. Sean Dobbins and the Collegiate Collage are at the Blue Llama Jazz Club. 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That's out and about for Saturday, September 12th. I'm Mark Copeland for Ann Arbor's 107.1.
9: You caught me staring off the cliff again and looking down on everyone.

The Head and the Heart with Arrow on Ann Arbor's 107.1. They are celebrating their 15th anniversary. They reissued their debut album a couple of months ago. Now they've got a documentary that you can find on their YouTube page. So they are having a good time with their 15th anniversary. It's a great timeless cut from Tom Petty, Running Down a Dream with 107.1.

0: 7-1 from the new album Mule, which is coming out next Friday. So there's been different types of Britpop. You had the British invasion of the 60s, of course, with the Beatles, Stones, the Kinks, the Who. Then there was another kind of smaller Britpop that came out, the pub rock stuff, like Nick Lowe and Elvis Costello and Graham Parker. And then there was the Britpop that brought us Oasis and Blur and other bands like that. And then there was yet another Britpop edition, early 2000s, and one of the bands from that group was Kasabian. Kasabian is still around. They released a new album called Act 3. That is our pick of the week on Under the Radar Radio tomorrow. That's going to be from 7 till 9. We'll play 4 from their new album and some other Britpop, like Editors. I consider Johnny Marr to be on the Britpop thing. Just some really good stuff, but not all Britpop. Tomorrow, Under the Radar Radio, 7 o'clock. Coming up, we've got music from The Beat, also Natalie Merchant with 107.1.
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The Wallflowers in 6th Avenue Heartache with Ann Arbor's 107.1. We've got ticket chaos this coming week with the 107.1 ticket window. I mean, we got tickets for Teddy Swims. We'll have Camp. Let's see, Bruce Hornsby coming to Hill Auditorium October 2nd. Devin Gilfillian coming to the Arc. Phoebe Bridgers, her sold out concert. We held on to some tickets. We're giving all those away and we still have more. We're going to give away Indigo Girls tickets Tuesday at noon with a 107.1 pop-up ticket window. We're not going to tell you where it is until just before we get going, but Tuesday at noon. So if you're a really big Indigo Girls fan and you want to see them next Thursday at Meadowbrook, make sure you're listening between 11:30 and noon on Tuesday, and you'll get instant tickets just very, very easily. It's music from Natalie Merchant. It's Carnival with 107.1.

Bridget Calls Me Baby, a band from Chicago that was clearly into 80s music. I Can Take the Sun Out of the Sky on Ann Arbor's 107.1. I think Michigan's pulling a big upset today. I know Oklahoma is heavily favored, especially after last week's game against Western didn't go so well. But that was Kyle Whittingham's first chance ever seeing his Michigan team play a game. So he kind of gets a mulligan, and they did get the win. Maybe they shouldn't, but they did. But I think Michigan's going to pull an upset against Oklahoma today. I'm not putting any money on that, but I tend not to gamble. Anyway, it's music from the Black Crowes. She Talks to Angels on 107.1.

Brittany Howard and Company. It's Alabama Shakes with their latest single, I Feel Hope Coming. And their latest album, I Must Be Dreaming, is available now. And I still think I'm dreaming because it's been so long since we've gotten new Alabama Shakes material. So happy. Crowded House up next. Here's Death Cab for Cutie at 107.1.

Ann Arbor's 107.1, it's Crowded House on your Saturday. Happy Saturday, by the way. I'm the one they called Derek. And hey, currently there's a big game going on just down the street. Michigan taking on the Oklahoma Sooners. Here's your revivalists. It's Heart Stop.

0: gonna come back to me. 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
1: 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Hey, do you want a chance to go see the Charlatans next Saturday? 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

Bruce Hornsby at Hill Auditorium October 2nd, Devin Gilfillian right here at the Arc September 23rd, and tickets to the sold-out Phoebe Bridgers show October 3rd. Plus, we'll have a pop-up ticket window on Tuesday at noon for a chance to win instant tickets for Indigo Girls on Thursday. Yes, it's Ticket Chaos starting Monday morning with the 107.1 ticket window.

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Ann Arbor 1071, Jack Johnson, and good people, happy Saturday. Happy to have you along. I'm the one they call Derek, and coming up next, Cowboy Junkies with Sweet Jane. After Stephen Wilson Jr., this is Hardwired, based off of Where's My Mind by the Pixies. Here's Stephen Wilson Jr., 1071.

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2: It's going to be another amazing New Music Monday. 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

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Let's pick it up a little bit. 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

Ann Arbor's 107.1. Still no word on Cage the Elephant's upcoming album. They definitely know how to keep you on the edge of your seat. Here's Rag & Bone Man, It's Human.

Ann Arbor's 107.1 Foo Fighters and Everlong, the acoustic version on your Saturday. Happy Saturday, I'm Derek. Very grateful to have you along. Hey, music coming up is from Blues Traveler. How about Erasure? Right now it's U2 and Street of Dreams.

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Coming up next, Made in Michigan, Marshall Crenshaw. After Phoebe Bridgers, here's Lost Boys.

don't just stream the songs, buy the music. So these great artists can keep going. It's another Made in Michigan track from Chelsea Lumber and Ann Arbor's 107.1.

Echo and the Bunnymen with the timeless cut, The Killing Moon, with Ann Arbor's 107.1. Here's a cover of the Loudon Wainwright song, The Swimming Song, from the Head and the Heart with 107.1.

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Apparently, Role Model and Hydro Flask launch a limited edition Chuck Timely in the Hourglass bottle. I know where my next dollars are going to be spent. Talking Heads up next. Here's Ingrid Michaelson in The Way I Am.

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We are officially under a week away from Beck's new album, Ride Lonesome. That's the title track. And of course, you can see Beck at the Fox Theater in Detroit coming up on October 12th. Steve Lacy, his latest up next. Here's Paramore, and this is why.

0: Ann Arbor's 107.1 with the latest from Steve Lacy called Oh Yeah? On your Saturday. Happy to have you along. And going on right now over at the Big House, Michigan taking on Oklahoma. But do you want to go to the Big House tomorrow or maybe in the future, the near future? It's the Fall Big House Tours happening at the Big House tomorrow, October 18th and November 22nd. Each Big House Tour takes you behind the scenes of the largest stadium in the Western Hemisphere. During your tour, you'll get a chance to explore the Michigan locker room, visit the Jack Roth Stadium Club, and run or walk down the Lloyd Carr. Member price $40, non-member $60, and child 5 to 12 years old is $30 as well. If you want more information for that, I do. I definitely want more information from that. Go to AnnArbor.org.
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Ann Arbor's 107.1 cuts you up from Peter Murphy on your Saturday. You have the Womack sisters straight ahead after Sister Hazel and All For You.

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Soul and R&B royalty, it's the Womack Sisters, and If I Let You with Ann Arbor's 107.1. Here's the Red Hot Chili Peppers and Other Side.

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Here's Made in Michigan artist Billy Strings and his new album, So Much for Goodbyes, is available now. Here's Burn the Other End.

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timeless cut from Tom Petty. It's You Don't Know How It Feels on Ann Arbor's 107.1. Coming up, you have Teddy Swims in the door. I think he's figured out how to open it by now. Right now, it's The Fray.

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Ann Arbor's 107.1, the late and great David Bowie and Young Americans. Hey, coming up, we have Adele, and I've still yet to find her signature on this wall outside of Studio A2. I know she was here, and maybe it's been long enough to where it's faded away, but there's a lot of older signatures up here. I got to look harder. I think I just got to go out right now and look a little harder. Adele, Set Fire to Rain up next after Jesse Wells on 107.1.

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Has anyone ever told you you need to chill? Well, we've got the soundtrack that can help with that. 3 hours uninterrupted, courtesy of Bank of Ann Arbor. It's Sonic Bliss this Sunday night from 9 till midnight on Ann Arbor's 107.1.

settle down. You're feeling right, you're feeling proud. 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

The latest from Tame Impala, Loser from Deadbeat on Ann Arbor's 107.1. We also had Sam Fender in there with 17 going under, one of my favorites. Here's the Pretenders, Mystery Achievement on 107.1.

0: Chrissy Hynde and her pretenders on Ann Arbor's 107.1 Mystery Achievement. My name is Kelly Brown with you on this Saturday evening. New Wave Nation with Nina Blackwood is coming up at 9 o'clock. I'll play some songs in between now and then. Hopefully, you'll like them. Kacey Musgraves on the way. Something from Oasis, something from Death Cab for Cutie, and DuPont Phillips, Made in Michigan, doing a Sheryl Crow cover. We'll be right back with Kings of Leon next on 107.1.
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1: Come From Away, the musical about Gander Newfoundland after the events of 9/11, is showing at the Croswell Opera House in Adrian, 2:30 and 7:30 today and tomorrow. Comedian Mike Green is at Ann Arbor Comedy Showcase. The Ann Arbor Django Reinhardt Festival is at the Arc tonight. It's an evening with Devin Skillian at JD Stage Bistro in Chelsea. It's karaoke at the Owl in Milan. There's live music at the Ipsy Ale House starting at 4:30. 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That's out and about for Saturday, September 12th. I'm Mark Copeland for Ann Arbor's 107.1.

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This week with music from Sounds from the Ground, Mojave 3, Sofa Surfers, The Verve, Massive Attack, and enough to fill 3 uninterrupted hours courtesy of Bank of Ann Arbor. 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

Kacey Musgraves and Dry Spell from her new album Middle of Nowhere on Ann Arbor's 107.1. The reaction of that song is just so funny. Some people are horrified and some people are just pleasantly surprised. But if you are horrified, then don't watch the video. That's for sure. Well, Oasis have announced their 2027 tour with drones. So if you want to read the story, and I forgot which magazine it's in. But yeah, so Oasis and Wonderwall now on 107.1.

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get this, something from the Tubes on the way. I'm going to play for you. I know you'll recognize it. Right now, Muse and Starlight on Ann Arbor's 107.1.

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1: Hi, Beth. It's Mark calling from Ann Arbor's 107.1. How are you doing today?
0: I'm well, Mark. How are you?
1: Pretty good. So probably sometime in the last few weeks, you went and entered a contest, a Labor Day contest to win $1,000. You remember doing that?
0: I do.
1: You won $1,000.
0: Oh, my gosh.
1: Congratulations. And tell me, how hard was it to enter this contest?
0: Super easy.
1: Thank you very much for taking part, and congratulations on winning the $1,000.
0: Yeah, thanks so much.
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music from Slow Pulp now. I just played this on Trinity of Women, brought to you by Trinity Health, yesterday. And it's a really cool song. Emily Massey is the name of the lead singer, and she is so great in front of the camera. She is just a perfect front woman. The new song is called Better Man. The new album is called Melody. Here it is on 107.1.

0: Dave Matthews Band and Crush on Ann Arbor's 107.1. New music from Slow Pulp before that. The band has been around since 2015. They're from Madison, Wisconsin. They are now out of Chicago. Emily Massey is the lead singer. She joined the group in 2019. The band has been together. The three guys have been together since 2015. They are all high school friends or childhood friends. Emily has joined a little bit later on than the guys have been together. So Slow Pulp is the name of the band. Melody is the name of the album. Better Man is the song you heard. I hope to hear more of Slow Pulp right here on Ann Arbor's 107.1. I know they're coming to St. Andrews Hall in November. Music on the way from Axe and the Hatchet Men and Guster next on 107.1.
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Love it. Love singing that song. Phoebe Bridgers from the album Lost Weekend. Lost Boys on Ann Arbor's 107.1. We saved some tickets to give away this week because her show's coming up in just a couple of weeks, October 3rd at Little Caesars Arena. It's way sold out, but we saved some tickets to give away this week. So make sure you're listening for that 107.1 ticket window to open. REM on the way right now. 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

0: R.E.M. and Orange Crush on Ann Arbor's 107.1, and David Gray before that with Babylon. Make sure you're listening to Scott Vertical on September 21st. It's a Monday, and Barb from the Arc will be there too, because they will announce the Ann Arbor Folk Festival lineup. It's the 50th anniversary, or the 50th annual Ann Arbor Folk Festival. It will be announced September 21st with Scott Vertical and Barb from the Arc. So make sure you're listening at 8 a.m. on September 21st. 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

Leon Bridges' new album will come out on September 21st after he released two EPs. Happiness Anytime is the name of the album. Here's the new single, Light the Way, on 107.1, Leon Bridges.

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Such great heights from the Postal Service on Ann Arbor's 107.1. Here's the new one, the new single from Alabama Shakes from their new album, I Must Be Dreaming. 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

great new song from Monrovia. The Bloodline is the name of the new album, and that is the second track to be released, called Field Song. Monrovia on Ann Arbor's 107.1. Here's Adele.